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1: Welcome back to the Rick Solem Show. Todd Fergit is the Central High School boys basketball coach. Confirmed he's going to keep that job, but also he has just become the executive director of the Wisconsin Basketball Coaches Association. And we've been going through some of the priorities the association and Fergit in his leadership role wants to prioritize. One of those is implementing a shot clock. Another one of those is getting girls basketball up to a better participation level, as we've seen it's been dropping lately. And a third one now is expanding the state tournament. And that's an easy one to talk about. But I just had the WIA executive director on. Her husband's my old high school coach. And
9: great.
1: Their kid, Sam Hauser, plays for the Celtics. So there was all kinds of these connections that I had the other day. But the thing that I asked her about was, hey, why don't we play the state football tournament at Lambeau? But also, if we're going to expand the state basketball tournament, could we have some in Madison and some at the Bucks Arena? Because there's nothing more as a player, as a former high school basketball player, thinking about where would I want to play, you know, playoff games or state tournament games. Wow, if I can go play at the Kohl Center, that's really cool. But also, if I can go play where Giannis got to play, that would be really cool as well. I don't know if that's part of the idea of expanding, but maybe, I mean, those sites aren't that far away either. So I don't know. There's my two cents on if we expand state tournament.
0: Yeah. You know, so yeah, it's interesting here. You know, when we started, so just to give you a little background here. So as the WBCA liaison, I was actually up in Stevens Point yesterday at some meetings, and we were going through some things. And so in any case, we had talked about for the last several years, state term expansion. And even prior to that, when I was a member of the coaches advisory committee as just a not a WBCA representative, but just a regular, you know, member of the WIA, and they had asked me to come and be a part of that. State tournament expansion had been something that really we had talked about for multiple years, time and time again. You know, coaches said, hey, what are the main priorities? Okay, state tournament expansion, obviously the shot clock, some other ones in terms of like, you know, computerized seating, how could we make that better? But since we had continued to hear this, you know, the idea of state term expansion that coaches wanted it, we actually formed a committee a few years ago and started working on, all right, you know, what could this potentially look like? And so we reached out to some other states, tried to find states that were similar to us in terms of

0: population, demographics, you know, and so on. And really what we started seeing is a lot of states were bringing eight teams to state. They were having state quarterfinals, okay? And, you know, so we looked at Minnesota as an example and said, okay, what are they doing in Minnesota? You know, how do they compare to us? Do they have more schools? Are, you know, what why can they do it? Why can they have four divisions in Minnesota and eight teams at state for all divisions? Why can't we here in Wisconsin? And we kind of did the same with Iowa because we thought, you know, those are two really really, you know, good comparisons. They're neighboring states, and you know, let's kind of see what they're doing. And what we found is, like, for example, you know, like in Iowa, they have 3.2 million people in their state. They have 352 schools, and they actually have a girls high school league or association, and then a boys high school league or association. Okay, for the boys, they had four divisions and brought eight teams to state for 9% of their boys teams. And for girls, they actually had five divisions and brought eight teams for all five divisions. They have 40 teams. So they have 9% of their boys teams and 11% of their girls teams. Okay. Minnesota has 5.7 million people and 404 schools. And they have 32 teams at state, four divisions of eight, and they have 8% of their teams. And then Wisconsin, the most populated, again, you know, Minnesota 5.7, Iowa 3.2 million. Wisconsin's got 5.9 million people. Okay. Again, Iowa has 352 schools, Minnesota 404. Wisconsin has 495 boys teams and 458 girls teams. And yet, you know, we only have 20 teams getting to state as compared to 32 for Minnesota and 32, you know, for Iowa for boys and 40 for Iowa for girls. And so we're like, boy, we're kind of behind the curve here. So only 4% of our teams get to state. And so, you know, we just said, if these other states can do it, why can't we? And so we went to work and, you know, there were a lot of obstacles, a lot of things that we were trying to overcome. And, you know, eventually we're like, hey, well, what would this look like? And so, we said we have to have multiple sites. Okay. And, so like, for example, in Green Bay, it would be the Resch Center, the Crest Center, and then, St. Norbert's College for the girls teams. And in Madison, we looked at the Kohl Center, the Alliant Energy Center, and then the UW Fieldhouse, or even Madison College as a potential site. And so we started getting things in place and getting things lined up, and we're like, you know, we can really make this happen. And so, you know, you have a great group of people. Paul Achetevi from Prairie du Chien is on that committee. Dave Donarski from Aquinas is on that committee. We have, you know, boys and girls coaches, public and private, from all over the state that are part of it. And we're all in agreement that this is what we need to do. So, yeah, it's been a fun process here. We actually did a, Rick, it's interesting, we did a survey through a group called School Perceptions, who works with state schools, oftentimes on, you know, school surveys from school climate to school referendums. And they virtually work with almost every school in the state of Wisconsin. So they're very, very highly respected. And so they actually put a survey together for us. And they surveyed the coaches around the state, but we actually went a step further and we surveyed principals, ADs, and superintendents, which to our knowledge, no other sport has ever gone that extensive in their survey. And the data that we received back was just overwhelmingly in support of our proposal. So we just, you know, the WIA always talks, you know, and they're correct. We got to follow what the membership wants and we got to follow the data. And this is where the data is taking us to this expansion plan.
1: But you know this as well. That seems like a no-brainer, going to eight. But when you say, okay, first of all, the girls play in Green Bay, right? The girls' state mm-hmm. tournament?
0: Yes, yep.
1: Part of me thinks, like, what would the student-athletes want if they got the state? The, like, epitome of where could I play the state tournament? And again, I'll just go back to, if it was football, I would want to play at Lambeau, number one, Camp Randall, number two. The girls, I feel like, kind of get hosed. They got to play, no offense to UWGB, right, but I would still want to play where the Badgers play, especially now the Badgers are becoming a pretty good women's basketball team. And then, or play at the Bucks Arena as the girls, you know, imagine having the girls basketball tournament at the Bucks Arena. That'd be really cool too. I understand, like, the space and it would feel empty in there, but it's about the student athletes, right? Just as a former basketball player in high school, the epitome of all of this is be like, can I play where, you know, where Johnny Davis played or where Giannis played? That would be my next step. Okay, can we expand it? And then can we make it the coolest for these athletes? going to play at the, you know, the brick house at Madison would be cool for me because I'm older and I remember basketball there. But
0: yeah.
1: I don't know if it's as cool for, I'm all about like what would be the coolest for the kids that, you know, this four or 8% or 10% of teams that get to qualify for state. Maybe the championship game is there and they get, that's the epitome for them.
0: Well, what would happen, Rick? That's a good point. The quarterfinals on Wednesday, okay, those would be the only games that would be at those sites. Otherwise, Thursday, Friday, and Saturday, everything would be at the Kohl Center in Madison,
1: right?
0: Okay, or the Resch Center in Green Bay. So everything would feed into that, you know, after that Wednesday quarterfinal game. But we, you know, talking to coaches around the state, you know, one of the things that we said last year when we had some of our sites that actually we looked at potentially having it at, you know, some of the bigger high schools down there. And coaches said, you know, we like expansion, but we'd like it better if we could get it in, you know, more on college courts, okay, you know, non-high school sites. And so we went to work, and actually Greg Gard has helped us quite a bit. He's a big supporter of state term expansion. You know, he recruits kids from all over the nation. And, you know, when he's going to watch them, you know, right now Wisconsin, you know, probably has some of the smallest in terms of participation of teams compared to other states. You know, it's, you know, we're far less than a lot of states are. So it's been a fun process. When we did this, what's interesting is, believe it or not, you know, as much support as we have for the shot clock, state term expansion, according to the survey that we gave, and again, we were really surprised. State term expansion actually has more support than shot clock does.
1: Well, bringing up playing all these games at the college courts too, that would be another thing that would be really cool. Even, okay, like I have the number one seed, and Central is the number one seed, and they get a home playoff game in the first round. Well, can we throw that out and just, can we just start at UWL? Because what, you know, how much cooler would it be for those kids to go play on the UWL court or wherever, UW Stevens Point, or just pick your, you know, even the lacrosse center might even be a little bit cooler than it. It's fun to play at home, but also can we, oh, we can go over here and play on this court where, you know, the Sam Grieger just broke the single season scoring record, right? Like there's a kid I'm looking up to and now I'm playing on the same court in high school.
0: Yeah, no, there's, you know, we, basketball in Wisconsin is phenomenal. We just think too now, you know, Rick, you know, going back to this, we have, if you just look at the number of players we have playing college basketball and playing high level college basketball compared to what it was, you know, 20 years ago, even 15 years ago, we, you know, the time is now to get these, give these kids a chance to be a part of the state term experience. You know, the other thing too, Rick, is that's kind of cool is right now you can only divide the state of Wisconsin into four different sections with having four sectionals. And so if we can now divide it eight different ways, it gives us some flexibility. So let's say, you know, like a few years ago, you had, you know, Pewaukee and Wisconsin Lutheran, two great programs, yet they were only a few miles apart. And so you have Con Knipple, who, you know, is one of the best players ever to come out of Wisconsin, was in the running for Rookie of the Year, and we only got to see him at state one time, right? Because they had to go through Pewaukee and got beat all those other years, you know, his freshman, sophomore, and junior year. So we got to see him only one time. How cool would that have been for us to see him all 4 years? And that team was a state tournament team all 4 years. Think back to our area. You know, we were, you know, we sent on Alaska through the years on the boys' side, you know, obviously huge rivalry, you know, a number of years we were able to beat them. And, you know, they had teams that were state tournament teams. And you know, with this system that we have in place, when you get to state, you would be able to reseed the entire. So you get 18 right now. You when you get to state, you seed it out.
1: Yep.
0: Well, now let's say that, you know, Aquinas girls and, you know, like in the past, Melrose Maduro was outstanding. If those are your two best teams, or maybe it's Pewaukee and Wisconsin Lutheran, your two best teams, you know, one would be the one seed, the other would be the two seed. They wouldn't face each other until the state championship. Instead of like now, they might face each other in a regional final.
1: Yeah.
0: And nobody gets to, or a very small amount of people get to see them. And so we just think it would really energize the state tournament, you know, and those, you know, those teams that come down, the people that come down to watch the Wednesday games, a lot of them are going to stay for Thursdays. So we think it would increase attendance and excitement and energy, you know, just around, you know, both boys and girls basketball. So we're really, really excited about our plan and look forward to bring it forward here.
1: Yeah, that's it seems like a no-brainer. All right, Todd, I think I took enough of your time. I really appreciate you coming on. Todd Frigga is the Central High School boys basketball coach and now the Wisconsin Basketball Coaches Association executive director. He's going to keep both those roles as we talked about, but I appreciate you coming on, Todd. Thanks so much.
0: You bet. Thanks so much for having me, Rick. You take care.
1: And that's going to do it for a Friday of the Rick Solem Show. Thank you, everybody, for listening, and have a great weekend.
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2: I'm Jennifer Kuiper. A court restricts abortion access by blocking the mailing of an abortion pill. CBS's Heather Bosch.
3: Fifth Circuit Court of Appeals judges based in New Orleans have blocked the distribution of the abortion pill mifepristone through the mail, requiring it to be handed out at in-person clinics instead. Getting a prescription through the mail has become a major way that abortions are being provided ever since the U.S. Supreme Court overturned Roe v. Wade in 2022. The appellate court's ruling is expected to be appealed. Heather Bosch, CBS News.
2: The Pentagon says the U.S. will withdraw about 5,000 troops from Germany in the next 6 to 12 months. President Trump has been arguing with Chancellor Friedrich Merz over the U.S.-Israel war against Iran. California drivers are seeing gas prices average over $6 a gallon across the state. And CBS's Matt Bigler says it's higher in the San Francisco Bay Area.
4: At this Shell station at 4th and Bryant, regular is $7.15 a gallon. Much higher than the statewide average of $6.01. Very few drivers are filling up here. I spoke with Emerson Aquina, an Amazon driver who uses his personal car for deliveries.
5: I do this for a living, so it's really impacting me.
4: And no, he says Amazon does not reimburse him for fuel expenses. Matt Bigler for CBS News, San Francisco.
2: President Trump says his administration is still weighing a taxpayer-funded takeover of Spirit Airlines. CBS's Chris Van Cleve.
6: Even though the president said today that they've made a final offer, that final offer wasn't good enough for the bondholders, that they may see more value in liquidating Spirit Airlines. As a result, basically, the airline is out of money to continue operating, and that's why sources tell us they may begin parking their planes as soon as tomorrow morning.
2: Remains found in a garbage bag in Tampa Bay have been identified as Nishita Bristy, who, along with a fellow University of South Florida doctoral student from Bangladesh, disappeared on April 16th. Hillsborough County Sheriff Chad Cronister.
7: Hoping that the family members will get some semblance of comfort and peace now, knowing what happened to their family members and that they are returning home to be buried by their loved ones.
2: The friend of Brissy's roommate is jailed on two charges of murder. No word on a motive. In Los Angeles, we have just one of many May Day rallies held worldwide as attendees say they support increased health care access. And according to union member Rachel Lewis,
8: we represent those who have been persecuted, who are suffering from injustice.
2: This is CBS News.
9: Go to the ends of the earth, half a world away. 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
2: There is no clear favorite in the 152nd running of the Kentucky Derby that has at least a half dozen legitimate contenders. It does not yet look like there's a surprise horse in this three-year-old class that could sweep the Triple Crown. And it was a record-setting night in the NBA playoffs. Here's Steve Kathan.
15: It was over early in Atlanta.
16: And an Obi on the drive goes inside. Count it and a foul. He is relentless.
15: On ESPN, the Knicks surged to a double-digit lead over the Hawks.
16: Knicks just keep pouring it on. Brunson throws it up and Bridges throws it down.
15: New York had a 47-point lead at halftime, the largest in playoff history. Their 40-15 lead at the end of the first quarter was the largest in the shot clock era. when it ended.
16: In a game they led by as many as 61, they win by 51.
15: 140-89 the final as the Knicks eliminated Atlanta 4-2.
2: Jennifer Kuiper, CBS News.
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15: La Crosse's official forecast.
16: A freeze warning begins at midnight tonight and continues until 8 a.m. tomorrow. Lows around 32 tonight, under mainly clear skies, northeast winds around 5 miles an hour. Mainly sunny skies again tomorrow, daytime highs approaching 62. Slight chance of rain showers tomorrow night, lows dip down to about 45, overcast skies. Currently 52.

Hey guys, Dave Ramsey here. Every day on this show, we help people sort through real money problems and figure out the next right step. You hear us teach these money principles and they work. They have helped millions of people get out of debt, build wealth, and take control of their money. But we also know there are more questions than we have time for on the show. That's why we built Ask Ramsey. It's a free tool on our website that gives you the same kind of guidance that you would hear right here on the show.